0: 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Your reaction to the Brendan Sorsby ruling, what would you do if you were in charge? 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
12: 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Don't miss the fun.
13: He's right. Yeah, now you're seeing it? Yeah. He's in a bathrobe, dude. He's in a damn bathrobe.
0: Okay. Listen, go big or go home at this point, right?
13: Are you kidding me? I love hockey players. Just go all in
0: and don't look back.
13: They are all a different breed, every single one of them. God bless them all, man. I mean, in a bathrobe.
0: Let me tell you something. Hockey players and hockey fans, the easiest way to describe them, lovable delinquents. That's exactly what they are. Lovable delinquents.
13: All right, speaking of delinquents.
0: Speaking of delinquents and delinquency, yeah. So Brandon Sorsby is going to be able to play for Texas Tech, the Big 12 favorites, even after the NCAA declared him ineligible for wagering on college sports. Now, Big 12 athletic directors also had a call with Brett Yormark, the Big 12 commissioner, on Tuesday, in which the league's other 15 universities unanimously opposed playing the Red Raiders if Sorsby is with them this year. Here's Pete Thamel, ESPN NCAA Football Insider, on what's next in the Big 12.
14: They're going to have to tangle legally with both Jeffrey Kessler, the state attorney general, and obviously Cody Campbell, the Texas Tech mega booster who has endless millions. I've been told by sources that the tenor from the Big 12 is one of strategy and not emotion. The AD made clear their emotions. It's unclear yet, Matt, if the Big 12 presidents are matching that emotion from the Big 12's athletic directors. There obviously were curse words and threats and such coming from that AD room. And there's a clear consensus in that room from the 15 other ADs. They don't want Brendan Sorsby to play this year. But will that actually materialize? We'll find out probably in the upcoming week. The third and final step here is that the entire Big 12 president group is expected to meet on Monday. I've been told by sources to not expect a vote coming out of that meeting or any decision, but they'll go through the menu of options with the full group of Big 12 leaders, and we'll get a signal probably from that meeting of what could be next in the Texas Tech and Brendan Sorsby saga.
13: Zeno, this whole thing is insane, what's going on right now. And I never, ever dreamed I would say this, and I'm curious to get your thoughts on it. Because we just talked to Charlie Baker, for people who missed it, check out the podcast. I mean, there was a ton to unwrap there with the former governor of Massachusetts, now the president of the NCAA. He's trying to fix a lot of what Mark Emmert didn't want to do, the previous president of the NCAA. And that is, do what's right for the game. I mean, Charlie Baker was at the college football seminar 2 years ago. When we all get together, you've been there, Zeno, where, it's coaches, it's, different conference commissioners. And this particular year, it was also Charlie Baker. And he's like, look, we have a ton that we want to do, but we can't do because we can't enforce our own rule book.
0: Yeah.
13: And that's what's happening right here. That is exactly what's happening right now, is that you have – it's not just the Big 12. It's any school out there right now who just saw this ruling from a local court in Lubbock County on the number one thing that you cannot do. It is black and white in the NCAA rulebook. You wager on a sport that you are playing, you are done. You will not be allowed to play. See Pete Rose.
0: And that's the way it should be.
13: It's cut and dry.
0: I mean,
13: they couldn't enforce it. They couldn't enforce their own rule book, man, because you had a local judge who, again, it was a Lubbock County, but he's not a Texas Tech Red Raider. The judge is a Houston Cougar alum, but where is he getting voted on? Where is his constituency?
0: Constituents. Mm-hmm.
13: Yeah, it's right there in Lubbock County. So even though you're not a Red Raider alum, you're still the judge being voted on by the people in Lubbock County on the quarterback for Texas Tech. And look, man, if I'm the Red Raiders, and full disclaimer, I've known Joe McGuire, the head coach there, a long time. Matt Dowdy, the SID, is a great friend. And Kirby Hocutt is a longtime friend of ours, their athletic director. I'm imploring all three. Punt. You got a good quarterback in Will Hammond. The backlash here alone should tell you everything. Sorsby should not be allowed to play college football because he bet on college football, Zeno.
0: Okay, I'll respond to that first. And by the way, we want to hear from you guys, 888-SAY-ESPN, 888-729-3776. Your reaction to the Sorsby ruling, what would you do if you were in charge? How do you fix it? Anything of the above. The problem with that is, and I agree with you, it would be great for them to step up and say, you know what, we're good, Brendan. We're going to move on, and that's the end of it. You figure out your end, we'll figure out our end. The problem is that nobody else will follow suit. If there was a general belief that other teams would act with the same, other programs would act with the same level of integrity and do the same thing if something had happened, I think they would gladly do it. But in a arena where there are no rules and anything goes, it's not fair to ask one team to play against a different set of rules than everybody else, right? So it's not. I understand your point. I don't disagree, but there's no advantage to them
13: doing that. I understand where you're going. You're going with the thought of not one but two coaches that called me yesterday saying, what's going to stop us from poaching a practice squad
0: player
13: from an NFL roster if we have a left tackle that gets hurt or a wide receiver gets hurt and we can pay him $4 million,
0: I mean,
13: whereas a practice squad can only pay
0: Badger even put
13: the
0: it out
13: NFL
0: there on Twitter.
13: $400,000.
0: The Honey Badger, hey, I'll come back and play if you're going to pay me.
13: He actually put that tweet out. Yeah.
0: In theory, they can go get a former ex-NFL player to come back in and play.
13: Well,
0: stopping them.
13: To Baker's point, Charlie Baker, president of the NCAA, it is in our rule book that you can't do that. But as he eloquently stated, you go to a soft, his words, right? Soft local court, you can get that approved.
0: Exactly,
13: and that's
0: why this is a legal problem. It's not a gambling problem. It's not a football problem. It's a legal problem. And the other thing here, look, I think the last line of defense really is Brent Yormark and the Big 12. For them to turn around and go, hey, Texas Tech, guess what? You're not eligible for postseason play. And that's the last line of defense.
13: Or the College Football Playoff Committee.
0: One or the other, right? That's the only way out of this. But that doesn't benefit either one of those teams. It doesn't benefit either one of those entities to do that. There's no benefit to him other than to seem like the nice guy or be the nice guy or be the upstanding or hold up to some moral code that doesn't even exist. So in an arena where you're asking people to follow rules in an arena where there are none and they're making it up as they go along, right? I use this term all the time. No rules, just random enforcement of immediate policy. Like, that's what we're asking. Somebody randomly enforce a policy that doesn't exist right now and just make it a rule. That's not going to happen. It's not in the best interest of anybody to set that precedent.
13: I am beyond fascinated to see what happens with Texas Tech, the Big 12, their constituency, whether it's, you know, the presidents, the ADs, and how they you know, either say we're not playing Texas Tech or they allow Sorsby to play at Texas Tech. It's beyond fascinating, folks. I'm telling you, this is it's a much broader picture than just Texas Tech football.
0: All right, up next on Amber and Ian, the Knicks still have one win to go, but did the finals end last night? Oh yeah, they did. It's Amber and Ian on ESPN Radio, the ESPN App Series XM Channel 80.
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26: I would presume in 40 days he'll be even better than that. We'll see where it goes. And you go through peaks and valleys in this thing on rehabs where you might plateau for a little bit, and then you don't ever know where those are going to take place. But so far, it's been a pretty steady climb up the hill there.
27: Major League Baseball, the Pirates once down 5-0 have closed the deficit to 5-3 versus the Dodgers, thanks to home runs by Rafael Flores Jr. and Brandon Lau. Pete Alonso's two-run blast, part of a 6-run third inning for the Orioles. They're up 6-4 on Seattle, top of the fourth, that game on ESPN. Seiya Suzuki's grand slam, one of three home runs hit by the Cubs in their 9-3 victory over the Rockies. Rangers top the Royals 4-2, their ninth win in 12 games. The Tigers went deep 6 times in their 11-0 rout of the Twins. Juan Soto hit the go-ahead home run in the seventh. Mets edged the Cardinals 5-4. Marlins blanked the Diamondbacks 2-0. Otto Lopez 2-for-4 with a run scored.
28: Hey, it's Evan Cohen. Coming up Friday, we'll get you ready for Game 5 of the NBA Finals. Can the Spurs regroup after blowing a 29-point lead? 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
29: Brunson pulls a quick three off the front rim. No. Tip it good for the lead with 1.2 seconds to go. OG Anunoby flying out of nowhere.
30: I don't know if there's a play bigger than any other play in the history of Knicks basketball. He took on the challenge and he went and won the game for us.
31: He's been amazing, you know, since he's got here. And he's a winning player and he made a winning play.
32: I'm excited too. We're all excited. We're enjoying it right now, but we're just focused on the next game now.

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2: 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Patterson Park, presented by Huntington Bank. Will Kunkel from 12 to 3, and then Jeremy and Joe from 3 to 6. The Canada game, Bosnia-Herzegovina, will be at 2, so it'll be in both of the shows. And then at 8, it's the U.S., and from what I've seen, man, well, Mexico really came out to watch the games at Pars. They really were out in full force. Hopefully, it'll be the same tonight at 8 o'clock for all of these for the U.S. team. When you arrive, stop by the promo.

that's what you have figured out. But the words that come out of his mouth sometimes upset people. He did a recent interview and said, you know, it's just a normal, regular big tournament. They're like, they asked him about the importance of having a tournament on American soil. So he was like, a regular old tournament. I played in big tournaments before. This is just another big one, which upset some people. If you play as well, people will forget. And that's what we're looking for tonight. Play well, get off to a good start. And the odds are, I think it's over 93%. If they win this match, they're advancing into the round of 32. Because of the third place aspect of it, you can be a third place team in your group and win and still advance. So winning this game, getting your 3 points, winning the head-to-head against Paraguay would certainly help the cause greatly. And head-to-head is the first tiebreaker now. It used to be goal differential, but now it's head-to-head. So it even helps your cause more to win that first match and get your tournament off to a good start. So certainly excited about it. My anticipation for the tournament has built. Really happy about what the U.S. did in their two friendlies, even though they came away with a loss, as far as what they look like on the attack, because sometimes they have looked stagnant. They have found a way to play, at least against Senegal and Germany, which says they may be dangerous. The defense is the question. They had some issues against both, really because of self-inflicted wounds, whether it be the Tyler Adams foul early against Germany, and then they got crossed up. Their two center backs on the free kick that came afterwards that led to a goal. There have just been some mistakes you think would be things that they could have avoided, and maybe they will start to avoid them if Chris Richards is back in the starting 11, and maybe Miles Robinson, who could be blamed for maybe two goals that were given up over the course of two matches, is sent to the bench. So we'll see. But that gets going later today. And, you know, we've been talking about the World Cup quite a bit, partly because the games are in town, but also it is the biggest event going, at least worldwide. We got the finals. We got Stanley Cup finals as well, NBA finals, Stanley Cup finals. But as far as locally, unless it's hate watching the Spurs and loving your Astros, the World Cup in town is a big deal. And a little bit later, I'll tell you where you can go compete. And by compete, I mean playing in an interactive soccer game, and you'll have your opportunity to win tickets to a Houston-based match. We had Glenn Davis on earlier. He'll be calling games for the World Feed, for the Houston-based game. So Glenn's going to be on the call, not on Fox, but he will be on the call. So our preeminent voice in soccer joined John Lance earlier today, and he'll continue to do that throughout the tournament. So if you need an update of what happened over the weekend, a breakdown of the U.S. Paraguay result, Glenn Davis, Mondays, 8 a.m. Well, Monday, 8 a.m. with John Lance will have all that you need there. And certainly you can call us today at 713-780-3776. We'll get to your calls. There's some text and stuff to get to as they're wrapping up OTAs. I don't know if it was a directive from everyone or given to everyone by D'Amico or Nick Caserio, but there has been a clear message coming out of camp about how locked in CJ Stroud is. That of all the things that you can take from all the interviews, all the press availabilities, you can't find one person when asked about CJ Stroud that doesn't say he's locked in. So hopefully that is real and it translates to the season, but at least everyone's still on board, and they're telling us that he is the guy. And we'll hear from Big Hits All Day Kamari Lassiter today, because he spoke with Chris Long about that very subject and took some of the blame. We have not really since that game in January talked about whether the defense had any fault in their loss to the Patriots. It has been clearly on the shoulders of CJ Stroud. Well, we hear from Kamari Lassiter, and he feels differently. So we'll get to that. When we come back, Dana Brown gave the state of the Astros to MLB.com, so I'll give you some of the notes from his sit-down with them. Not surprisingly, the Astros don't look to be sellers. They look to be buyers. The question is, will they be even in a position to find that a viable option? Right now, several games below 500. Is it back to 8
Are they 31 and 39?

0: 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Well, CCR.
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0: And AC/DC.
1: Like I said, only American music. We have hijacked that like we do anything when we want it. We're live at Patterson Park. ESPN Radio has hijacked this joint. But we're inviting you down here. Come on down. Hang out. We're giving away a $500 gift card to Republic Boot Company. 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You got to be on site to get that $500 gift card to Republic Boot. At least get your name in it. You don't have to be here for the drawing, which happens by 5:30. But we're here. They're open. We got drink specials. We got food specials. We got food from the Grove coming out so we can eat. Shout out to Lonnie, the owner here at Patterson's Park, as well as the Grove. Thank you again to Glenn Davis for joining the show via phone. He's out and about doing some things right now with the World Cup. He must just be a pig in mud right now. Like, this is it for him, man. This is, it doesn't get any better.
2: No, this is the.

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12: There's no doubt the Spurs have enough talent to be a championship team, but the inexperience is rearing its ugly head over and over and over again. The Knicks are ready. The Knicks are an elite closing team. The Knicks are those cockroaches that you can't put away. They just keep crawling and crawling and crawling.
11: You can hear tomorrow night's game right here on ESPN Radio and also see it on ABC. The baseball with the Dodgers are keeping Shohei Ohtani out of the lineup tonight against the White Sox. He left last night's game with knee inflammation. Meanwhile, the Pirates lead the Marlins 1-0. Pittsburgh trying to set Miami's 5-game winning streak. Orioles leading the Pirates 3-1. As they play in the second inning, Nationals and Mariners, along with the Braves and the Mets, currently in a rain delay. College World Series on ESPN. In the top of the second inning, North Carolina and Ole Miss are scoreless. Also earlier, Virginia defeated Troy 7-5. NFL news, a league source has told ESPN's Adam Schefter the league has closed its review of a wide receiver Stephon Diggs situation after determining there was insufficient evidence to support a finding of a personal conduct policy violation. Diggs is currently a free agent. Broncos linebacker Jonathan Cooper arrested on multiple charges violating a protection order.
13: Hey, it's Evan Cohen. Coming up Monday, we'll continue to react to the NBA Finals, the Stanley Cup, and look ahead to what should be a wild offseason in the NBA. It's Unsportsmanlike, 6 a.m. Eastern, right here on ESPN Radio, ESPN2, and ESPNU.